Good evening. 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This is 5446, an hour of reggae, ska, dub, all sorts of groovy, skanky goodness, every Thursday night from 8 to 9. DJ Dank here in the studio, soon to be joined by DJ Menu. She's just running a few minutes late. Of course, if you want to hit us up, it's 404-894-2468. Shout out, great final show to New Forces. And yeah, hit us up online, wrek.org. I think I said the phone number. Enjoy. Now we're reggae here on WREK Atlanta. 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
1: Andres, right now is the Curse cover of the week. We have Desert Rose, originally by Sting, from the Scottolites and Clive Hunt.
0: Before that, we heard from the Long Beach Dub All-Stars with Trouble in Here.
1: And before that, we had Artical Sound System with Cops and Robbers.
0: Before that, still, we're the Hempolics with Get It Right.
1: And then to start off the show today, we had the Mighty Mighty Boss Tones with Decide.
0: Hit us up, 404-894-2468, or just keep on rocking. We got another 40 minutes or so of reggae, ska, and awesome stuff. Some iration up next. 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
1: You just heard from the Abyssinians with Forward Unto Zion. Before that, Culture with Love You Neighbor. And before that, Yellow Man with our second cursed cover of the show, Higher Than the Highest Mountain.
0: What was that a cover of?
1: This was an accident. It was an accident, indeed. Brooke Benton's Endlessly. Go check that out, guys.
0: Before that, we had Tribal Seeds with Rude Girl, and starting off the block, Iration with Chill Out. Of course, if you would like to see Iration, Tribal Seeds, and Article Sound System, who we played earlier in the show, they are all performing together Thursday, May 14th, that is next Thursday, at Buckhead Theater at 6 p.m. And I shall be there, so if you see me, please come say hi. Rounding the final third of the show here, I think we're going to go up with some Peter Tosh next and figure out where else we want to go. Hit us up, 404-894-2468, to squeeze in those last-minute requests. 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
1: You just heard from Groundation with Music is the Most High.
0: Mikkel Rose with Subatomic Sound System, and Holly Cook before that with Happy is the Man Who Finds Wisdom.
1: Before that we had Lee Scratch Perry with Holy Moses.
0: And finally, starting off this block, we had Peter Tosh with Coming In Hot, which exactly describes the techniques. Wrecking Crew All-Stars coming in here.
1: You might hear them setting up in the back.
0: Getting ready for a good show.
1: Better stick around.
0: As we are closing for the week. And DJ Menu, I think...
1: Right. I'm actually closing for the next 2 months because I will be on a study abroad program for the foreseeable future. Well, for 2 months.
0: Enjoy Europe.
1: But I'll be back in July.
0: And I will not be here next week because of the concert. So we will be playing a rerun next week, but I will be back the week after and the week after. If you enjoyed the show tonight, you can find it online at wrek.org/54-46, where you can also find the playlist after the show.
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212. You're listening to The Wrecking Crew, 91.1 WRAK Atlanta. It's the longest running hip hop slot in the A, 39 years of Thursdays right here at WRAK. Wrecking Crew been doing it for you since 1989. And you know what I'm saying? One of my stone, bone, down brothers up in here tonight. Wrecking Crew going back to 95 or so. You know what I'm saying? DJ Sky in the building. What up, Sky?

And we got treats for you tonight, you know what I'm saying? My man Rel Fresh, however you know him, he's going to be up here. We'll be talking about Beatnik Fest. And, of course, Nando's going to be up in here rocking from representing the festival. So, you know, it's going to be a big night. You know what I'm saying? We got world premiere from my brother DT and Difference Machine, Dr. Conspiracy, and the whole crew. You know, so it's just for you. You know what I'm saying? Wrecking Crew, of course, always can be found at Wrecking Crew All-Stars 89 on the gram and Techniques Radio. And you can also check us out on YouTube, Wrecking Crew All-Stars, if you Google it, YouTube, or Wrecking Crew All-Stars 1682 to watch the live action, all right? DJ Sky on the way. Like I said, we got brand new joints coming up from Difference Machine, and man, it's going to be a big one. So keep it locked right here. It's 11 o'clock. It's time for that Boogaloo to rock with my man Phalix for your funk and your breaks. This is the show where we let the DJs talk with the hands, people. This is the Techniques, the Atlanta hip-hop radio tradition. Let's go. Peace.

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1: 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S-S-K-Y. 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

spirit of you. 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

0: respect for. You gain some insight and reflect on all the bad moves and the taboos that you incite. 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
1: And a pistol and a Bible and an issue with the tyrants.
0: Wave guns, make laws, and say I can't get rich too. 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

on the V. I don't back down. 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

0: 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Yeah, yeah.
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0: Dr. Conspiracy.

0: I'm in constant flight. It's no contest, we are not alike. You little green men stay wide-eyed. I'm more Optimus Prime. My light shine through the night and beyond.
1: 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What's Devin?

Bop, bop, bop, bop, bop, bop, bop, bop, bop, bop, bop, bop, bop, bop, bop, bop, bop, bop, bop, bop, bop, bop, bop, bop, bop, bop, bop, bop, bop, bop, bop, bop, bop, bop, bop, bop, bop, bop, bop, bop, 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
1: Signs. 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
2: I don't believe in.
1: You see what we doing, right?
2: I don't believe in.
1: Ladies and gentlemen. 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Sign. 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

0: everlasting. 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That? They call it sad. They call it sad.
1: It could only be such a
0: flow so smooth, just like the clothes. What's that? Material? They call it sad.
2: Call it sad.
0: Flow so smooth, just like the clothes. What's that? Material? They call it sad.
2: They call it sad.
0: Flow so smooth, just like the clothes. What's that? Material? They call it satin. 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

0: a microphone, long with my fist. 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
1: Satin.
0: Flow so smooth, just like the clothes. 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

0: Yo, listen to the Wrecking Crew 91.1 WRK Atlanta. It's the longest running hip hop slot in the A. 39 years of Thursday. Knocking on 40, y'all. How about it? How about it? We can be talking about that in the months to come. DJ Scar on the wheels. In the building, yeah. Brothers Nando Smooth, peace, MC Nando Smooth, I should say.
1: Peace.
0: Yes.
1: Blessings.
0: Right, Fresh and Real, my brother in the building. For those of you know, you know what I'm saying? Word. Okay, you got that one. Okay, I got you on that. It said test 1, 2, 1, 2.
2: Test 1, 2. There we go.
0: Yeah, mic check.
2: King Fresh is in the building. Nando Smooth is in the building. Wrecking Crew is in the building. What's happening?
1: Brooklyn's in the building.
2: Oh, we most definitely got to shout out Brooklyn.
1: Brooklyn's in the
2: shout
1: building.
2: Shout out to the Knicks.
1: Flatbush in the building.
0: All right.
1: Knicks in the building.
0: Pow.
1: You know what I'm saying? Parade day, right? We out here, man.
2: Right? It's only right. It's only right we do it for hip hop. It's only right we do it for New York City, man. We got Nando. Shout out to the whole, all of New York, man.
1: Amazing job. Especially Brooklyn.
0: And we got both of you here because we are giving love to our fallen brother.
2: Yes, sir.
0: Bless. Literally, you're a fallen brother.
1: Bless.
0: Peace. Dre's the beatnik.
2: Yes, you know what I'm saying? Long live beatnik, man.
0: Long live beatnik. Without a doubt. So, unfortunately, that's what's got us here. But fortunately, you know what I'm saying? We're going to do it for hip hop one time.
2: Yeah, we got to.
0: Yeah. And Beatnik Fest is coming up before we talk to Nando about his, you know what I'm saying, releases, because he's going to be part of that.
2: Yes, he is.
0: Yeah.
2: So, yeah, for those that don't know, man, the Beatnik Fest is going down June 27th.
0: Right.
2: Dre's the beatnik was blessed with his own day by the mayor.
0: Right.
2: Amen. So, June 26th is actually Beatnik Day in the state of Georgia in the city of Atlanta.
0: Yep.
2: And so I thought it was only appropriate to represent my brother's legacy with his own festival.
0: How about it?
2: And my brother was the culture. You know, he was hip hop in every aspect of it. He can
0: do
2: all five of the elements.
0: Yes, sir.
2: You know what I'm saying? So I said, hey, let's put a festival together that represents the five elements of hip hop.
0: Yes.
2: So we got DJing. Y'all been hearing. Hopefully we can get this man to the Beatnik Fest. We'll see. But the one and only Sky, man, we got to get DJ Sky a round of applause. He's been killing it all show.
1: Doing surgery out here.
2: Man.
0: Yeah, the professor.
2: So we got DJ Deliver. He's going to be there. We got Rockmost. He's going to be there. We got DJ Mighty Paul's going to be there.
0: Yep.
2: And not only Mighty Paul's coming, he's bringing us some breakdancers because the other element.
0: Shout out King Quick.
2: King Quick, man, shout out. I try to reach out to Quick. Quick, if you're hearing this, hit me back up, brother. I need you to be a part of this.
0: But that's all crew right there.
2: Yeah,
0: so,
2: that's all family. It's all family here in Atlanta. The hip hop family in Atlanta is very small.
0: Right.
2: You know, we all know

0: each other. So we got Mighty Paul. He's gonna be bringing some breakdancers out. Right. We got Mr. Mad Clout.
1: Right.
0: He's gonna be bringing me some graffiti.
1: Word.
0: Some original work, you know, right, dedicated to the one and only Jez the Beatnik.
1: Word.
0: Then we got some dope MCs, man. Y'all just listen to one of them, Nando Smooth. Nando Smooth is from my generation, but you couldn't tell by that record, you know. And so we're bridging the gap with this hip hop. And then we got Knowledge, man. And so shout out Minister Server.
1: Word.
0: Minister Server will be there to speak. And of the new generation, New Face. You know what I'm saying? So New Face will be there representing the fifth element of Knowledge.
2: New Face is always there.
0: New Face is everywhere, you know, and it's only right that he's at the Beatnik Fest. Yeah, so June 27th from 4 to 8 at the Municipal Market, also known as the Curve Market off of Edgewood. My family has a restaurant in there called Neighborhood Treehouse, and they allowed us to do this Beatnik Fest. You know, they didn't charge us anything. They wanted to show the love. So it's only right that we do it in the city that my brother grew in, you know what I'm saying? And right, he's been doing hip-hop in Atlanta over 30 years. It's funny because him, I, and Dionysus, also known as Mr. Watson, who's right, just here.
1: Right.
0: We were here in this radio station freestyling. He was beatboxing, and me and Mr. Watson were freestyling over his beatboxing right here in this radio station in 2013. So it's like a full circle moment for me to be back, and not only back, but talking about this festival with my brother, but also bringing new artists, you know, saying new artists that represent hip-hop, you know, in the culture as well, because that's something else that I've been doing. Me and my brother are very similar. I learned everything from him, but I did, you know, we're 12 years apart in age, so I have my generation. So I've been, I work with over 10,000 artists over the years. I have a showcase called Takeoff ATL, Takeoff Network, and we worked out on Tuesdays. Drez did Tuesdays at the Apache for 7 years. I've been doing Tuesdays over 10 years.
1: Right.
0: You know, so it's just everything, man. It's just all about the culture. It's all about him. It's all about us, and we just happy to be here. So once again, June 27th is going down, the Beatnik Fest, a real hip-hop festival, you know, and we're bridging the gap between the old school and the new school, man. So I need everybody, if you're free, come check it out. Pull up on this, man. Come experience this love. Come experience this community, you know, and this culture.
1: And, you know, just to back it up, just a quick second, some of those entities that you mentioned, you know what I'm saying? Tell people how they can find it. You know what I'm saying? On Instagram or the website,
0: yes,
1: or whatever.
0: Yes, for sure. So if you follow The Beatnik Fest, T-H-A, because that's how he spelled his name, Beatnik Fest, The Beatnik Fest, all of the information is on there. But also, you can follow Mr. Mad Clout. You can follow Mighty Paul. You can follow DJ Deliver. You can follow Rockmost. Funny story, Rockmost took over hosting Tuesdays at the Apache during Mic Club when Drez went to China. And that year, I turned 21.
1: Right.
0: And so I came to the Apache to celebrate my birthday, and I took my first legal drink. First legal drink at with Rockmost at the Apache on stage.
1: That's crazy.
0: While Drez was in China, man. So it just feels good to be able to connect, because it's crazy, because when I think about it, I have a lot of cool brothers. You know, the hip-hop community is an extension of my family, you know, and so I can call on these cool brothers for cool favors and being a part of this stuff. But, you know, I know these people outside of their talents. I just know them for who they are, you know. And it's
1: because you were Drez's little brother.
0: Yeah, and I was everywhere, you know. I was New Face before New Face. I was on the hip-hop scene, you know, since I was 10, 11 years old.
1: Right.
0: So I've been soaking this up for a really long time, and it just feels good to be able to give back, you know, give back and represent my brother and his legacy, you know, the best way we know how, and that's through the culture, through hip-hop, through music.
1: There you go. There you go. Word up. Word up. And it's, you know what I'm saying? Also, we need to mention DJ JC will be repping for the Wrecking Crew as well.
0: Yeah, Wrecking Crew. Yeah. So, you know, once again, getting into the elements of hip-hop, being a DJ is one of the elements of hip-hop. Being a turntablist is one of the elements of hip-hop. So we wanted to take it back. So I reached out to the Wrecking Crew and said, man, can I get y'all to come and show people how to actually spin on these techniques, on these turntables? You know, it's not a digital board. People, we're not doing digital boards. We're spinning on records. We're spinning on vinyl. We got needles, you know. And so JC, Sky,
1: And whoever else we pull in.
0: Whoever we can pull, you know. Right. I need them there so that we can show people what the culture, how the culture started, what it really looks like, what it looks like to actually blend records and not just smashing records. We ain't hear one smash record since we've been here. Word. It's all a mix, it's all a blend. It's an actual technique to this, you know, it's a culture to this. So
1: indeed.
0: Thank you. I appreciate y'all for, you know, being a part of this. It just means so much to me.
1: Right, right. And how did you and Nando, you know what I'm saying, where does this connection begin?
0: So I have a platform, like I said earlier, called Takeoff ATL. I've been doing showcases since 2012. You know, I started at the department store off of Edgewood. And we started doing Level Up. And then I took over in 2017 and turned it into Takeoff ATL. That's now my company.
1: Right.
0: And Nando moved to Atlanta in 2015. And I happened to be one of the first people to ever put him on stage.
1: Okay. Dope.
0: And so I watched this man grow. Mm. I watched him grind. Mm-hmm. I watched him do his thing, you know, on the underground scene and build his name up. And he actually met my brother on his own merit. And it was on one of his events.
1: Okay.
0: Him and Deliver. And he got a co-sign by my brother, you know.
1: Nice.
0: And so, but That's on his own. I had nothing to do with that, you know. But I've been rocking out with him for many, many years, man. And he has a good spirit, good soul. I watch him turn into a father, you know, hip hop father, know.
2: And I,
1: congratulations, come on, Papa.
0: And I know his wife. I met his wife separately, you know, and we did business together as well. So it's just a full circle moment. And when I was putting the Beatnik Fest together, I was thinking of like artists that represent hip hop culture and have that, you know, true essence of the hip hop sound. And he was one of the first people I thought of, so I hit him up.
1: And without further ado,
0: come on now,
1: MC
0: here.
1: Nando Smooth, bruh,
2: the main man.
1: Who is Nando Smooth, brother?
2: Nando Smooth, aka Mr. Black, if you nasty. All
1: right.
2: Aka the main man. Aka Billy Goat. Aka Archbishop the Forklifter. Aka Sigma Fly.
1: Right.
2: Aka Nando Tutter. Aka Nando Black. I could go all day.
1: Okay.
2: But who I am, you know what I mean, holistically.
1: Okay.
2: From Brooklyn.
1: Let's do it.
2: East Flatbush, to be exact, you know what I mean?
1: Right.
2: Like Fresh said, I met Fresh in 2015. I moved down here in 2008. Mm. But I was in eighth grade or so, something like that. Mm-hmm. So 2015, I think I was out of high school by the time 2015. I mean, he was in college.
0: Yeah.
2: So I had a show in department store one time. You know what I mean? And I believe Fresh was over the show. Herm Shock was hosting.
1: Okay.
2: Shout out my man Herm Shock. And then we did one there, and then the warehouse.
0: Yeah, the warehouse on Auburn Avenue.
2: 2015, I pulled up, me and my man at the time. I only had $20. Well, I only had 10, matter of fact. You know what I mean? The slot was 20. My man split the set. And then Fresh was like, yo, pull back up next week.
1: Right.
2: You know what I mean? And then it was packed that day.
0: Yeah.
2: Put us on a good, solid brother. Solid brother, always looking out. Been down since day one. Even there's been times where I had to bend his head a little bit, and he'd be like, I had a bet. I said, this is my guy, because it's hip-hop. Mm. He always understood hip-hop. That's why I rocked with him. He always understood that.
1: Word.
2: So I appreciate that, you know what I mean?
1: So where does hip-hop start for you? I'm going to phrase it another way. You know what I'm saying? Because we always like to ask what we call the Rodney C question. Because Rodney C from the Funky Four, a.k.a. Lil Rodney C, used to always ask this question when he used to do a radio show in London.
2: Okay.
1: Like 90, 91.
2: Right.
1: Do you remember when you fell in love with hip-hop?
2: Absolutely, man. I'm glad you asked me.
0: Mm.
2: So now, funny enough, I started off in hip-hop dance.
1: That's not funny.
0: Which a lot of people have.
1: Right.
0: Dreads the Beatnik started out as a dancer. I want to put that out there.
2: See?
1: On the Martyr.
0: Before the Martyr. He was on Apollo.
2: That's fire.
0: He was on TV dancing.
1: Yeah.
0: You know, but go ahead. You started out dancing. Yeah. So there's nothing wrong with that. I just needed to say that.
2: No, not at all.
0: Okay, cool.
1: A lot of great MCs started out as dancing, bro.
2: Dancing is what gives me, I think, give me that bop. Give me that flow. You know what I mean? So it's like, I feel the rhythm differently when I dance. But I started off dancing, and funny enough, like you said about Drez, I came in second in this competition in the Bronx. They had a Bronx out of Hexa State Theater, and I used to impersonate Michael Jackson.
1: Okay.
2: Funny enough, like, so hip-hop, for me, came through Michael Jackson in a funny way.
1: Right.
2: You know what I'm saying?
1: Because how old were you?
2: When I met Mike, it was when I was introduced to Mike, I was 3. So that Yeah, that was 97.
1: That's crazy.
2: Yeah,
1: right.
2: You know what I mean? Yeah. My mother had the, you know, you remember the DVD he had with the collection?
1: Right.
2: And you could watch all his videos?
1: Right, right.
2: So Bad.
1: Right.
2: That was the one that was Bad, Remember the Time?
1: Right.
2: Because it was a different box.
1: Yes, there was.
2: Dark Child, I think, Dark Child did Remember the Time, mm-hmm. right? You know what I'm saying?
1: Yeah.
2: So it was a bop to it.
1: Right.
2: So then I did Hip Hop Dance. We were dancing to Usher, Chris Brown.
1: Right.
2: All these things, different things. That? And then when I moved down here, I met some homies. It was like, yo, you need to listen to hip hop. You know, I'm from Brooklyn, so I'm West Indian. So I was listening to Calypso, you know what I mean? Soca, reggae, that was all I was listening to.
1: Word.
2: But when I danced, it was hip hop.
0: Yeah.
2: But I ain't no MCs.
1: Okay.
2: Then I listened to Illmatic.
0: Come on now.
2: So, so I can tell you, hip hop officially started for me as a rapper 2014, right before I met Fresh. 2014, I listened to Illmatic. I was working on a truck, and I was like, bet, this is what I'm about to do.
1: Yeah.
2: You know what I'm saying?
0: Yeah. That's crazy.
1: It was that kind of album.
2: Because it was like the songs that was out at the time, you know what I mean? I wasn't jacking it. You know what I mean? Because I'm looking for the, you know what I mean, for the substance.
1: Right.
2: So I'm like, and then God was like, yo, whatever you want to hear, you're gonna have to do it.
1: Right.
2: You know what I'm saying? So then I needed a formula. You know what I mean? So Illmatic, Wu-Tang, Ice Cream, Raekwon. That was my formula. Ice Cream, Raekwon, Illmatic by Nas, Biggie Smalls. Easy. That's how I started.
0: Man, that's crazy.
2: Yeah.
0: I remember when I fell in love with hip hop. Dreads went to college. He moved down here in 91 to go to college. And him moving down here, he left all of his records and his record player in my mom's basement.
1: Big mistake.
0: And so once again, we're 12 years apart in age. So very, very young. And he had everything. Biggie, Pac, KRS-One, Beastie Boys, Run DMC, Boyz II Men, like all of the classics. So if y'all know Dres, then y'all know he knows all of these records front to back. He can recite them. And so I used to dig in the crates literally, and I used to be scratching on this man's records.
1: Oh no!
0: Yes, I used to be scratching because I was learning, you know. But I was by myself, and then when we moved down here in '97, my mom bought me my first CD player.
1: Right.
0: And I had a cousin that had a CD shop in the 285 flea market.
1: Okay.
0: And I used to go and get all of the hip hop CDs. Mm-hmm. So Lauryn Hill was one of my first ones. The Brat was one of my first ones. The Fugees was one of my first ones.
1: Fugees and the Brat for sure.
0: Pastor Troy was one of my first ones. Right. Pastor Troy is my first favorite Atlanta artist.
1: Okay.
0: And so It's just been that ever since. And then that same year, 97, 98, that's when 4 Kings started. 4 Kings started in 97.
1: Mm-hmm.
0: Dres was doing the Dres Poet Revival, and it was on a Tuesday night, a weekday. And my mom, she would let me go as long as I got up to went to school the next day. And I didn't get in trouble, so my brother used to bring me. And we had this thing that we did. He would beatbox, and I would freestyle.
1: Right.
0: And that was our thing. That was our 1-2 punch. And so that was my introduction to hip hop. Started freestyling. We used to hit the Marta. We used to do random ciphers anywhere. Little 5 points in the back of Linux. It's crazy now because you could never have a freestyle cipher in the back of Linux.
1: I couldn't even picture it.
0: We used to be in the back of Linux, and my brother would beatbox, and it'd be 15, 20 people, and having a cipher. Little 5 points having a cipher. I used to pass out flyers. Now, man, I'm this big, so that's an attraction. That's marketing right there. If a little dude with a flyer say, "Hey, come to this show," you know, you're going to pay attention, And so, I used to be there at Apache, where I was there when it was the Yin Yang and turned into Apache.
1: Yeah, exactly.
0: And I watched these artists, and I just been soaking it up ever since. And then I started doing high school parties, that's where my career started on my own.
1: Right.
0: But I can clearly say 91, 92 is when I fell in love with hip hop.
2: Sure, man.
1: In the basement.
2: The clothes.
1: You gotta
2: too.
1: Love it. In the basement.
2: You know what I'm saying? It was really the threads. You know what I'm saying?
1: All
2: like
1: right.
2: When I got introduced to the clothes too at the same time, FUBU and all that.
1: The fashion,
2: So it was just all.
1: It spoke.
2: It was a whole different feel. It felt like it was us.
1: Right. Yeah, it was.
2: Yeah, you know what I mean?
1: Right.
2: So, come on.
1: Cool. Well, you know, we do call this, little segment Bars and Bio.
0: Ooh.
1: And we got MC up in this piece. You know what I'm saying?
2: No,
1: and we got a DJ on the set.
0: We want to make sure we get,
1: you know what I'm saying, a chance to touch it real quick. What's up, Juanito?
3: While he's looking up the beat for you, let me ask you, anyone that listen to Nando Smooth tonight that hasn't heard Nando Smooth, what's that one record, that one Nando Smooth record they gotta listen to?
2: That one Nando Smooth record they gotta listen to. They Don't Hear Me. I would say that. That's the one that popped this whole thing off for me.
3: Word. You know
2: what I mean? They jacking that boom boom.
0: Come on, man. I was hoping you said that record. That's the record that I know him from. I wish you would have brought that record, but I know we on a new project, but they need to check that one out for sure.
2: It's on the project.
3: Send the clean. We'll play. Yeah.
2: No doubt.
1: Because that first cut we played was off of the project that's already out. The tape is out.
2: Satin?
1: Yeah, Satin.
2: Now, Satin was a loose. I like to drop loose.
1: So that's the one. That's the loose. Okay,
2: the next one is off the project.
1: Okay, the one we're going to end with. Okay, gotcha. Okay, yeah. Word up.
2: But yeah, They Don't Hear Me. You jack that. Yeah. Like, that's the one that popped this whole thing off.
0: I get a stamp to that record. I feel like everybody's going to love that record, especially in this room right here.
3: Yeah, down.
1: You know, well, they about to hear you now, bro. Because this is Bars and Bio, DJ Sky on the Wheels. Listening to the Wrecking Crew 91.1 WIK Atlanta. You know what I'm saying? It's the Techniques. And of course, we got on the way, you know, the great Electric Boogaloo.
0: Yeah.
1: This guy's going to throw some beats at you.
4: Because I'm so fly.
1: You know how we do this.
4: No.
1: It's time to drop some beats for him. That's it. Yo, that was a little sneak peek. New Believe and
0: exclusive.
1: Diamond D.
0: Exclusive.
1: That's a little shout out Diamond D, you know what I'm saying? Miscommunicado, bro.
4: Just 1 second.
1: Yeah. But yeah. This guy's over there in the mix. You know, he was deep with the beats.
0: Man,
1: he was distracting me during the interview. I was like, wait a minute. You know what I'm saying? Dope,
0: right? Sky. Yeah. Hey, I got a story about Sky. Sky was also one of the first DJs that I met way back in the day when I was just a young. Well, you remember the Third Street Armory?
4: Yeah.
1: Wow.
0: That's when I met. I remember Sky.
1: That's
0: we were trying to. Drez and I were co-managing a nightclub, a humongous facility literally across the street from the Apache Cafe.
1: Right.
0: And we were managing it, and Sky was one of the DJs that pulled up and was spinning and,
1: is
0: you know,
1: helping.
0: Is that a
1: second sight? Hmm? Is that a second sight, Joey? Like?
4: No, I think me and Numbskull were out.
1: Numbskull. There. I haven't heard that name.
0: Crazy.
1: Right.
0: I want to say for sure.
1: That's crazy.
0: Yeah, man. So shout out to DJ Sky, man.
1: Word up. Yeah. Yeah, he's got his history for sure. Oh, here we go. Bars and Bio, y'all. Techniques is Wrecking Crew.
0: Ooh.
1: MC Nando Smooth, y'all.
2: 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Shouts out to Sky. Shouts out to the rest.

Whew, my Lord, I'm so excited. Let me compose myself. This is funky right here, right? All right, what we got? Sign. Seismitaurus, the lost cause, the boss level, Drake and bet top dollar when I holler back. Running knack, something late and laying patient for the day when patience overtake the vacant rooms. Pawn up in the doom. Don't assume that the smooth be soft material. See, it is, that's the clothes now. What I'm spitting now, it's that old pressure slap and grab your package when you're rapping. Heart attack and Stanford and son. Red Fox is how we acting, never slacking, spike the status. Keep that yalla in the mansion. Dirty Dan and Pinhead, who you calling? Quit the antics. So romantic, so you know my understanding's everlasting. It's gigantic, that's the faith.

Blues to shoot, never dupe you, trust and believe. All these new scoopers dropping jewelry by knees for all the goofy goobers, truth be told. All the brave and bold should move to Nova Scotia, keep the culture and ice the vultures. It's what the pharaohs told you, hold the tapioca edition. It's what these cultures drinking. Sign. Ooh, Bob.

comes to this hip-hop culture. Been blessed by the God, man, I am a vulture, cause I'm killing these guys that's trying to tell y'all I'm flying on a whole nother level, never whining or crying. 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Shout out Dre the Beatnik.

0: Don't try to jock the flow, don't try to knock no more, cause we really coming out the front door and we spitting off the top, man. Shots out to everybody giving props, man.
1: King Fresh. Sign, Nando Smooth.
2: Word. Yeah. Introduce the track on the way out.
3: Yeah. Oh, there we go. Coming with that one. Yeah, you listen to the Wrecking Crew, Bars and Bio, right here on the Technique Show. Ramo Juanito, Nando Smooth, MC King Fresh as well.
1: Sam.
0: Yes, sir.
3: Yes, sir. Yes, sir. Yes, sir.
1: My real fight is hindsight, though. Try as I might, and I never really silly goose lose sight of the vision. Pigeon-toed or flat-footed. If the shoe fits, I'm rocking that down the path of rap like a gyro, a circle. Whatever's percolating, get the Haitian sensation to take a bite. Write a recitable that's likable to the tights, and as they grow up, so do I. With that in mind, body, and soul, the goal is to hone the microphone, become tone, fine-tune the tunes, and be immune to human nature, the forsake of being doubt. It's riding leaves of disbelief, rooted in grief, the keynote. Hold the hopes of the peoples on my shoulders. Ain't no boulder hitting hard in that reality. So with my priorities not being a tall order, borderline fixated on making my situation bring home the bacon. That don't include the medication, meditation, preparation, or the dedication. Desperation get you killed. Hesitation have you stand still. So it's the iron will to believe in what you're doing. This is separates the shoo-ins from the flip-floppers. Then nothing stop you. Ain't no biggie. Some of the faith you need is no bigger than the mustard seed. Degree of difficulty it takes two. Follow through with your dreams is a feat that most folks will walk away from, done. Bar none lyrically, once I get it going, it's like poetry in motion. Think Jesse Owens. Whisper in the wind when dope ends go, the US Open route. Pout never whenever there's a drought. Ironically, showboats will still sink, but penmanship will never run out. Come on.
0: Can we say bars, man?
3: Spitter. Come on,
0: man. If y'all like what y'all hearing, so man. June 27th, the Beatnik Fest. Do y'all see why I brought this man up here?
3: Yeah.
1: So all day, man. I'm hip-hop all day.
0: I'm not going to disappoint. We're not going to disappoint when it comes to this culture, when it comes to Dre's the Beatnik. We only going to bring the best.
1: Word. Always. Word. You know what I'm saying?
3: Well, it's time for the Electric Boogaloo. My man Phalanx is in the building for your funk and your breaks. You know what I'm saying? DJ Sky.
2: That's a B show coming up.
3: What's that?
2: The Percy P.
3: Show. Oh, yeah. We should talk. We should mention that, too. Go ahead. Because we want to make sure, you know what I'm saying, we tell him, Sky. So, you know what I'm saying? And we're gonna give him just a quick taste of, you know what I'm saying, the last cut here.
4: I got a few things
3: here
4: coming up. We got Plates and Crates with Dylan on July 2nd. And you don't want to miss that if you haven't tried that. That's a very exclusive event. So, Plates and Crates with Dylan. On July 2nd, I'll be DJing all vinyl. And on July 8th, I'll be DJing for the Percy P. Show over at the Drunken Unicorn. That's a do not miss. A bunch of legends. Percy P. Show over at the Drunken Unicorn. Legends in the house all night long.
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4: So you don't want to miss that.
3: 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So, all right.
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3: 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And how can they find DJ Sky?
4: 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Open Sky like a license plate. Take out the E. OPNSKY.
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4: 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Everything else that gets stuff on is coming from the Instagram account.
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3: Word.
1: You know what I mean? 1990 now.
3: There you go.
1: Ask me about it.
3: Rail?
0: Y'all can follow me on One King's Hands. The number one, Kings with an S, Hands with an S. And also follow The Beatnik Fest. T-H-A Beatnik Fest. Please, man. June 27th, we love to see y'all there. It's going down 4 to 8 p.m.
3: Word.
0: We're doing it for hip-hop. We're doing it for our brother. We're doing it for the culture.
3: Yeah, we're going to keep it rolling for a minute, Sky. Just keep the instrumental going. We're going to hand it over. You know what I'm saying? We ran over a little bit, so Nando, apologies, pardon. You know what I'm saying? We're going to send it to Electric Boogaloo next. So appreciate y'all coming up. You know what I'm saying? Super dope show, everyone.
1: Word up. It's an honor.
3: Word.
0: Pleasure. Thank you. Peace to the guys.
3: Shout out to our student partner, Lance, in the building.
2: Yeah.
3: Returning. Say a 1 year hiatus after a 3 year tenure. Thereabouts. Yeah. My man Phalanx on the way with the Boogaloo. You know what I'm saying? Peace until next week for the whole crew. It's your man Ray Juanito. Let's go.

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0: Come on, stop. 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Stop. Come on, you know I'm ticklish.
1: Oh, be quiet, girl. You know all I want to do is make you laugh.
0: I know. Yeah, but you know, but you can't always play, you know.
1: Yeah. There is something I've been wanting to tell you. Something I've held back since the first day I've met you. So just close your eyes and put your head on my shoulder.

WREK Atlanta. This is the Electric Boogaloo coming to a close here. And my name is Phallix, the Blue Eyed Soul Brother. 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We played all through that set, going straight through. 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From the beginning, and I think in order, we heard from Rufus Thomas, Memphis Train. The Silvers followed that with Let It Be Me. Commodores gave us Keep On Dancing. Then we heard from Pusher Man, the Young Holt Unlimited version. Rufus gave us Rufusized. Then we heard from the Ohio Players, Glad to Know You're Mine. Soul Angels with It's All In Your Mind. Then we heard from the Creative Source doing Migration. The Silvers again. R.I.P. Foster Silvers passed away just last week. I didn't get a proper send-off for him, so I Know Myself was the name of that tune. Then we heard from Johnny Cameron and the Camerons, Funky John. That was followed, of course, by Al Green with The Love Ritual. Then we heard Lou Johnson with Little Rock Me Baby. Georgia's own Little Richard, Somebody Saw You. And that last one in that set was Mr. Phil Moore Jr., Funky Canyon. Apologizing for last week. We had some technical difficulties. The Techniques program pre-record got off unhitched, but then ours fell through the cracks, and so you didn't get your Electric Boogaloo fixed, so we apologize for that. We'll do it again for free next week, and every week after that, so you don't have to pay one dime for all your funky flavors. Anyway, we'll do it next and every Thursday from 11 p.m. to midnight right here on 91.1 FM. Again, my name is Phallix. You're Barbarossa of the Boogie. And I'm going to close you a little something out. 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This one's called Let Your Feelings Show. 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

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It was by Trio Slick Natan off of their self-titled album.

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1: Park some things, or do you have a hotel or something?
0: 220? 200? 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
2: Guess I was just listening.
0: Junk of the month, club sirloin steak. Housekeeping seal of approval. 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

0: The song you just heard was Piano Concerto No. 1, Andante, Second Movement by Sophie Carmen Eckhardt-Grammont, off the album titled 100, A Centenary Celebration.
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That was Roberto Sierra with the song Hermanos de Mioda off the album Chamber Music of Roberto Sierra.

That was Henry Purcell's Pavane for Three Violins and Continuo in G minor, performed by Andrew Parrott, Andrew Manns, Caroline Balding, Richard Gwilt, and Mark Levy.

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0: 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It's performed by Philip Thomas off his album, Comprovisation.
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1: Answer the question, you know, without the dwell. 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
1: Often when we meet people for the first time, some physical characteristic strikes us. 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

0: 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I'm Charlie Bennett in the studio with Emmy Decker and Marley Givens. 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
2: Sonia and I spoke to Amber Billy of Bard College to find out if something as harmless sounding as cataloging a book can be neutral. Spoiler alert, it can't.
0: That's the whole show right there.
1: Right there. If you are listeners... Okay, I think we're back.
0: You're there.
1: 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Okay, if you are listeners, want to join the conversation, the hashtag for the show is LITS392 for Lost in the Stacks, episode 392. Feel free to tweet your thoughts, questions, or questionable catalog records you've encountered with that hashtag.
0: Our songs today are about authority, systems of control, and paying attention. And our first song is a request from Amber. Bob Dylan, right on, is not known for being particularly forthcoming about his lyrics. It might be you he doesn't understand. But the vandalized pump mentioned in this song is said to be very close to Amber's workplace in Annandale, New York. Do we have a authority record on that? Anyway, here's Subterranean Homesick Blues by Bob Dylan right here on Lost in the Stacks.

0: Subterranean Homesick Blues by Bob Dylan. Our guest today is Amber Billy, Systems and Metadata Librarian at Bard College in New York. She publishes and presents regularly on the subject of cataloging, particularly with respect to its neutrality, or rather, the lack thereof. Guest producers Marley Givens and Sonia Slutskaya spoke to Amber by phone to find out more.
1: So we're talking about cataloging as a neutral act or a non-neutral act. And, according to the principles of our profession of librarianship, we claim to be unbiased and that we don't allow our personal beliefs to interfere with the work that we do. And I think, cataloging really seems like a very, straightforward activity. It seems objective. We're simply describing things for our users and we're following a prescribed set of rules. So what are the reasons that you might disagree with that?
2: Well, we all come into this practice with our own bias, with our own cultural bias. And of course, we exist in a country that, as Chris Berg says, has a history of settler colonialism, of slavery, of segregation, of state-sponsored discrimination against minority populations. And so we come into that, within the United States with these biases within our everyday work, and it's hard for us to separate out our biases and our privilege from our everyday work of cataloging. And as much as we try, it can be very challenging. And beyond that, we have these systems that were created that we have to work with. And these systems, they're about 100 years old. Library of Congress, subject headings, I think were founded in around like 19-teens. So we're coming up on nearly 100 years or over 100 years of Library of Congress classification. And think about that history and the development of that classification and then the development of Library of Congress subject headings. And those came out of an era of great discrimination, and much work has been done to improve those systems, but it's still, especially the Library of Congress subject headings and the Library of Congress classification, they are in the control of Library of Congress, so they serve the Library of Congress and they serve Congress, our legislators, while members can propose new subject headings and classification, they have to go through a formal proposal process that's vetted through the Library of Congress. And that in itself, that gatekeeping is problematic because it keeps out voices that would otherwise maybe contribute if it was a more open system. So, for example, to propose a new Library of Congress subject heading or classification, you have to be a part of the program for cooperative cataloging, specifically the SACO program, which is the Subject Authority Cooperative. Now, to do that, you have to go through an extensive amount of training. That training might cost money, that might take extra work to do those proposals, and that takes work time, and some institutions can't afford that. I recently did a study that I'm working on where I did analysis of historic black colleges and universities and PCC membership and OCLC membership, and it looks like 26% of HBCUs do not belong to OCLC, and only 4% of HBCUs belong to the PCC. 2.8% belong as contributing to the name authority cooperative, and then 2% belong through a funnel for the name cooperative. So no historically black colleges and universities contribute to SACO. So those diverse voices are not being contributed to our subject authority program or our classification of the proposal program. These statistics are shocking, and it's a whole pay-to-play system. To contribute to the name authority program, you have to pay for a cataloging utility through OCLC or through Sky River, and the whole NACO process you have to do it through these very expensive utilities. So if a library can't afford this, they can't participate. And I argue that it's this barrier of access, of participation, that keeps our name authorities, it keeps our subject authorities, and our classification schemes, biased and lacking diversity.
1: That's a really, really great answer. I think it echoes a lot of the discussion that is happening just in the larger society. But you mentioned, you specifically mentioned United States in your answer. And, Sonia, you began your career in the Soviet Union, right? Do you want to talk just a minute about how this feels to you?
3: And it actually was really funny to read about it. The whole discussion about libraries being neutral and the discussion if the cataloging should be neutral or not, because, in Soviet Union, nothing was ever neutral, right? It was a very ideologically driven society. So the Russian library classification had that whole first section, the section A, which was devoted to Marxism-Leninism, right? And there are a lot of books classified in that area and written specifically for that area, which, of course, created a huge problem for librarians when the system collapsed. Because what do you do with that whole area of study that stopped existing overnight? And the discussion that happened afterward was kind of interesting, because do you just create a new classification? Do you ignore that whole section? Do you reclassify all the books and put them in different areas and so on and so forth? So it's kind of an interesting discussion about the library and society being connected and how much we need to be aware of that, which kind of brings up the point that I would like you to ask you about, because you've used that quote in one of your presentations, saying that it was the quote from Organization of Information textbook, and it went to say that information professionals often forgo long philosophical debate about the nature of reality and just do the tasks. So what do you think about the balance between us just doing our work and not being concerned much about it, or about us being conscious and thinking about all the issues around neutrality?
2: I mean, it's really difficult. Many libraries are, we're constantly having to fight for our funding. And, of course, technical services, it's so often that when a person retires, that line isn't replaced. And that work gets absorbed by, the remaining staff members and the remaining professionals. And so, that subject, that deep subject expertise that would allow for that philosophical discussion, or that would allow for that, maybe more nuanced proposal, just to have the more diverse perspective, we don't have the time. So it's, that same quote goes on, and that's the quote from the Organization of Information by Joudre, Taylor, and Wisser. It goes on to say that we have to remember that self-awareness is crucial. So the fact that we're having these conversations, that, this was a huge topic at NASIG this year, at the North American Serials Interest Group. This was a huge conversation at Midwinter, this past year, and the fact that just you and I and us are, the fact that we are sitting down in this radio interview right now, because I gave a presentation that NISO sponsored about neutrality in cataloging. I mean, this is a really amazing time that we are having the self-awareness as a profession to think about this. And it's actively being challenged right now in the ALA Council, and that's really interesting to me, how, we're starting, the Office of Intellectual Freedom has sort of expanded the definition, and there's a very hot political debate happening right now about neutrality and what that means. Are we neutral and allow hate groups to come in? What does that do for other groups? How does that make other groups feel, and when they come into a library space? But I digress.
4: We'll talk more with librarian Amber Billy about cataloging as a non-neutral act right after a music set.
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0: You Are Under Our Control by Beast Milk. And before that, you heard Control by Death Letters. Songs about control.
1: We are speaking with Amber Billy, librarian at Bard College, about how library cataloging is not a neutral act. In recent years, changes to cataloging rules and the practice of authority work have meant a shift from creating authority records that identify and disambiguate people with similar names to creating records for people that contextualize their lives and work. And we asked Amber, are there any problematic examples where this change might have had unintended consequences?
2: Absolutely. Absolutely. A lot of my research has focused on gender, of course, recording gender in RDA. So prior to 2015, when RDA was adopted in 2013, RDA only gave three options for gender: male, female, and not known. And in this country, in all over the world, many people feel so prior to 2013, RDA only had three options for gender: male, female, and not known. And of course, people experience a wide range of genders. And I led an effort to try and add transgender to that list. And actually, that proposal didn't work out. And instead, the people who govern RDA discussed the rule more broadly and decided to just completely remove the controlled vocabulary and let the local cataloging community determine, what should be the terms used to describe gender. So in the United States, or in the NACO program, so North America, anyone who's involved in the NACO program through the Program for Cooperative Cataloging, we have a much broader list for gender inclusivity and gender expression for recording gender. And of course, we have opportunities, or we have the risk of potentially causing a lot of harm with RDA and divulging a lot of this personal information. We have, as catalogers come in with bias, they may choose to record some things about a person and not record other things. So the example that I give is, Maya Angelou, it's well documented that she was a prostitute and she was a sex worker. But it doesn't say that she was a sex worker or a prostitute in her name authority file. And so, if somebody wanted to find, all the prostitutes who were also poets, they would actually not find Maya Angelou. And so, the cataloger comes in with their own judgment and what they choose to record or not record about a person in their name authority file. And so that could potentially come in with, that lack of information can actually be problematic. And then misidentification can really be a problem. So, maybe misgendering a person can be extremely problematic, and that can have, outing a person with their gender could be even more detrimental. So if we were to note that somebody was transgender and they're from a particular country where being transgender is illegal, that might actually potentially cause harm, because we're publishing this personal information as open link data. So once it's beyond the walls, it's beyond the servers of OCLC and Library of Congress, and it is through Library of Congress's linked data program, it's out of our control. And it's hard, we can't take it back once it's out of our control. We can change the data, but we can't force other people to change the data once they've taken it from us. So we have to think very carefully about what we record in authority records.
3: So going back to what you said, there is a certain problem here, right? Because there are user tasks and we want to accommodate the retrieval of certain information, but there is also our responsibility of protecting privacy and addressing other issues. So what are the potential solutions here? And I know you mentioned linked data a few times. Would the linked data be one of the potential solutions?
2: Yeah, I think linked data absolutely has a potential solution for this problem. You know, I propose sort of, you know, I think there are multiple avenues that we can pursue to help address this issue. You know, the first, I think, is keeping our authority records simple. I don't quite understand why we need to have all this personal information about an individual. Some of it can be useful for disambiguation, but some of it just feels like violating privacy. So we need to think very carefully about what we record before we record it. So, you know, is this information that is publicly known, that's easily findable, that's maybe already used in other open link data sets, if this is the first time this person is being described, you know, how easy was it for you to find this information? And, you know, would this, you know, if would publishing this information potentially cause harm for this person in the future? So those are things to consider. And then we need to open up how we contribute to a national authority file or to an international authority file. So looking to alternative solutions beyond NACO. So maybe utilizing open data sets like Wikidata, ISNI, the International Standard Name Identifier, ORCID, you know, local authorities, publishing local authorities could also be a fantastic solution. And there's a really great work happening through the program of cooperative cataloging that is trying to address this, but it's so slow. We really need to, you know, I think it's easier and faster to propose a new emoji, which happy emoji day, by the way, I didn't realize today was emoji, but it's like, it's more clear on how to propose, and it's a more open process on how to propose an emoji than it is to how to, like, propose a name authority record or a subject or a classification to the program, to the NACO-SACO programs. It's like bafflingly difficult to figure that out. So.
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0: This is Davia Nelson of the Kitchen Sisters, and you're listening to Lost in the Stacks, the Research Library Rock and Roll Radio Show on WREK Atlanta. Headlines burn like torches on the way to a war.
1: Tell me what it was that we were fighting for. Our show today is called Uncataloging Neutrality, which was guest produced by our friends Marley Givens and Sonia Slutskaya. It's Sonia who gives us this quote from the mid-show break, which she feels further explains the context of our discussion today. This is from Emily Drabinsky's 2013 article in Library Quarterly called Queering the Catalog, Queer Theory and the Politics of Correction. Libraries are spaces of control, and not just controls about noise and food and when books are due. The materials themselves are linguistically controlled, corralled in classification structures that fix items in place, and they are described using controlled vocabularies that reduce and universalize language, remarkably resistant to change. She goes on to say, biased ideological stories continue to be told by organizational systems. As users interact with these structures to browse and retrieve materials, they inevitably learn negative stereotypes about race, gender, class, and other social identities. I want to file this set under BF637.L36B53, but I feel maybe like I should be paying more attention to the LC call numbers assigned to these sets.

0: That was Pay Attention by the Wood Brothers. Before that, Attention by the Raconteurs. Songs about paying close attention to systems of control. We're talking about non-neutrality in cataloging on Lost in the Stacks. And our guest is Amber Billy, metadata and systems librarian at Bard College. Marley and Sonia continue their interview with Amber, and they discuss the concept of authority in cataloging, which means using an authorized and thus standardized version of a metadata entry in a catalog record.
1: Authority is a topic that's come up on this radio program a couple of times. You know, as far as information literacy authority issues or peer review, the peer review process. And so so there's, yeah, I think there's two sides to, you know, sort of throwing it open to the wild and letting the systems take care of it, you know, the Wikipedia model. But also sort of asserting our own authority, especially as a teaching type of institution, and, you know, realizing that our users are coming in and confronting things in our catalogs and that we're making a statement with those.
2: Right. Yeah, and you know, with linked data, you know, the sort of hope, the dream is that we wouldn't need to have, you know, a preferred term for a subject heading, that we could have preferred terms, right? Because with linked data, semantic web, you know, there's no hierarchy. You know, you could have a taxonomy that was much more flat and associative than what we currently have with subject headings, where you have to have that preferred access point. And the same with names. You know, we could have a much more nuanced system if we, you know, if we utilized linked data. So yeah, I have a lot of hope for it.
1: Mm-hmm.
2: But I've been having that hope for like too many years now, and I'm starting to be less hopeful because it's taking so long.
1: Yeah, I think a lot of us feel that way about a lot of things. But I think that, you know, there is the hope that technology and automation would help us to do, like as we said in our quote from before, to do the task and keep our bias in check.
2: Yeah, and, you know, I want to, you know, I know that this is a program for more general librarians. So if there are any, you know, directors listening, please don't think that automation means that you can, you know, that you can eliminate, you know, your catalogers. we've found quite the opposite, that the more automation that we have, the more we need for data analysis and data cleaning. And it's that data analysis and data cleaning that helps users find the information. So we may not be having as many catalogers, but you may need more metadata analysts to go in and make sure that the catalog is functioning accurately and appropriately. So as catalogers retire, you know, I think it's an opportunity to retune those, you know, retune those job descriptions to have more, what I like to say, digital flexibility, and have more data manipulation skills, and, you know, really have an opportunity to have, you know, more inclusive subject headings added or more data reconciliation, so that you can have, you know, a better database for your catalog, so that users can find things more quickly. Because that's ultimately what we're trying to do, is enable users to find the things they're looking for. And we can't do that with messy metadata and, you know, metadata that doesn't reflect who our users are.
3: There is another aspect of it that we wanted your take on. It's the information literacy aspect. And we've read a couple of articles of, you know, Emily Drabinsky specifically, who kind of proposes that constantly correcting everything is a losing battle, because the society changes so much that we can never keep up. So one of the statements in her article that maybe we should stop systematically remove the evidence of the obsolete structure of the biases and use this use it instead as a critical thinking tool, expose the bias to start the conversation of how and why society changed. And that is an interesting proposition. And what do you think about that? How would you approach it as a teaching tool?
2: This is where Emily and I actually disagree. I believe in reclassification because we shouldn't have to make our users work any harder than they already have to. Our systems are already confusing. So having to engage them in a dialogue about the oppression and the, like, you know, the systematic bias within our systems, so that, you know, a student, you know, a black student has to find themselves represented with an N5 cutter for Negro, like, that's not okay. You know, it's we especially with automation, we can easily correct these things. It, the physical processing and the reorganization of the actual books, I understand, but it can be difficult. But I think that that effort is worth the time on our staff to make our users feel more welcome and represented within our libraries. So, in especially with subject headings, that's a very easy thing to change. We shouldn't have to make our users work any harder and feel any more alienated than they already are walking into our buildings, because we operate in a whole different world than our students do. You know, if we want it to be just, we have to apply design thinking.

0: Eyes on You by the Melvins, and before that you heard Big Boss Man by Jimmy Reed, songs about the misuse of authority and power.
1: Today's show was called Uncataloging Neutrality. We spoke to Amber Billy of Bard College about how the common assumption of neutrality in the work of library cataloging is problematic.
0: Cataloging is non-neutral because there are systems in place that reflect the social power that created those systems. And it's not just cataloging. We're not really neutral in all other aspects of librarianship and archival practice, from what we choose to collect and how we allow access to those collections.
1: Those choices and policies are, by their nature, non-neutral acts. You make a choice and you make a change, like when we roll the credits.

0: Lost in the Stacks is a collaboration between WREK Atlanta and the Georgia Tech Library, produced by Amit Doshi, Charlie Bennett, Wendy Hagenmeyer, Fred Rasko, and Emmy Decker.
1: This is Emmy's last show as a producer for Lost in the Stacks. We've been glad to have her on the team, and we also know her voice, your voice, will be on the show again soon.
2: That is true, and it's been a great year. Josh was our engineer today, and the show is brought to you in part by The Collective, redefining the library conference landscape since 2015. You can find out more and submit a session proposal for next year's collective at thelibrarycollective.org.
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1: Next week on Lost in the Stacks, we're pulling a show from the archives. 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
2: Time for our last song today, and Amber has another request. As we've discussed today, the idea of neutrality in cataloging is old school, and we are not going to return there. So let's close with this ode to Bard College called My Old School from the legendary Steely Dan, right here on Lost in the Stacks. Have a great weekend, everyone.

0: from their album Apologies to the Queen Mary. That was Wolf Parade with Shine a Light.
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Oh, yeah.

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At 91.1 megahertz, this is WREK Atlanta.

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Well, let me step back and review my thinking. I was a threat because I used weapons of mass destruction. I was a threat because coddled terrorists. I was a threat to the United States with the intelligence. See, a country that hides something is a country that is afraid of getting caught, and that was part of our calculation. That was the danger. I was a torturer, a killer, a maimer, there's mass graves. I was a horrible individual that really shocked the country in many ways, shocked it into a kind of a fear of making decisions. Some citizens are fearful of stepping up. Well, I wouldn't be happy if I were occupied either. And I said, I was a killer. I'm afraid I want to hurt us again. But we've still got a lot of work to do. Well, I think, as I mentioned, that's just a reality, Dave. I mean, that was the situation, but there was nobody in our government, at least, that was very clear. Not only anybody can, maybe people can argue that. Let's see. Intelligence, and so I think that 97.

Repeat the pieces to pieces. Repetitions, the prison, the prison. With lies, precision, prevision. The praises, prevision, prevision, prevision.

Did it.

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0: 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And I would surface again. And I would start to drown again. 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

Thank you. Hey, what can you say? I don't know what else you can say. You can say that as well. Thank you. What can you do? You know, looking around me, I think one of the things is that but one of the things I know you've been waiting for, and I certainly have, is my request box. And I want to hear you!

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Our jam is anything from new wave and synth pop to ear-crushing heavy metal. And remember, when you listen to our totally radical music, to crank it up loud and party on.

What you just heard was B.B. King. That was The Thrill Is Gone, starting you off with a classic here on the Friday Night Fish Fry. We're a little bit late on the Friday Night Fish Fry here on WREK Atlanta. A little bit late today. But we're going to still play as much blues as we can feasibly fit into our time slot. So we're going to start right now. I am not going to talk as much on this intro, but you probably get the idea. This is the blues show. We play blues here, and we're going to keep doing that right now. With a set of some piano based music I found out. So right now I've got some Pine Top and some Ronnie Earl. This is Country Girl coming up right now.

What you just heard was Carrie Bell. That was Everything's Gonna Be All Right. Before that, we had Jimmy Rogers with I Lost a Good Woman. And kicking off that set of more piano blues was Ronnie Earl, Pine Top Perkins, Calvin Fuzz Jones, and Willie Big Eye Smith with Country Girl. Coming up next here at WREK Atlanta, more specifically the Friday Night Fish Fry, we're going down to Mississippi, going down to the Delta, or at least North Mississippi for this first one, because we've got some Buckle White, got some Skip James. Right now here is Mississippi Fred McDowell with Going Down to the River.

What you just heard was Skip James. That was Devil Got My Woman. Before that, we had Booker White with Fixin' to Die Blues. And before that, and kicking off that set before that was Mississippi Fred McDowell with Going Down to the River. Coming next on the Friday Night Fish Fry, you just heard some older songs there, so we're going to play some newer ones right now. Got some Kingfish Ingram on the way, some Ruthie Foster. But first, here is the Tedeschi Trucks Band with Future Soul.

0: welcome.
1: What you just heard was Ruthie Foster. That song was called Thank You. Before that, we had Chris Stone, Kingfish Ingram with 662. And kicking off that set was the Tedeschi Trucks Band with Future Soul. Coming up right now, here's some Roy Buchanan with When a Guitar Plays the Blues.

guitar plays the blues. You know your body gets a message.

You might even snatch a cry. Yeah, the feeling you're feeling within you, where you know you just can't hide.

What you just heard was Joe Louis Walker and Keb Mo with Old Time Used to Be. And before that, we had Roy Buchanan with When a Guitar Plays the Blues. Coming up next here on the Friday Night Fish Fry, I've got some Delta Moon on the way right now. Here are the Breeze Kings with 13 Women.

What you just heard was Denzel Ellis with Freeway Soul. Before that, we had Delta Moon with Death Letter. And kicking off that set was The Breeze Kings with 13 Women. Coming up right now, this is Mudcat with Get Your House in Order.

What you just heard was Sugar Ray Rafer. That was Somebody Save Me. And before that, we had Mudcat with Get Your House in Order. We're almost out of time here on the Friday Night Fish Fry. We've got one more song to play before Stonehenge comes on, and we're going to play that song right now. So thank you all very much for listening. And here is Kirk Fletcher with Keep On Pushin'.

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This is Stonehenge. As always, thanks for tuning in tonight. I almost made you listen to all of Bo's first track here. Been trying to get situated as Nick rolls out of here. And yeah, the student center today was all locked up with the holiday, Juneteenth today. So that's when why Nick was in a little bit late, but we both got in the building about the same time and of course then into the studio. So here we go. And I will be here till midnight and with hopefully a lot of music that you will enjoy between now